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3: 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And plan for what to do after the storm passes. 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Make sure that you are in your neighborhood WhatsApp group. 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

0: granny say snake does crawl quiet in tall grass. 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

0: we are gathered here today in holy matrimony of Shellyann and Sheldon Jenkins. Is there anybody in the congregation today who objects to this marriage? 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
1: Monday to Thursday, local seasoning, strictly Grenadian old school flavors. 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
3: Hi, and welcome to ECCB Connects, a production of the Eastern Caribbean Central Bank designed to share with you who we are, what we do, and how we serve you. You've heard it before. Grow what you eat and eat what you grow. Our guest says it another way. From the farm, straight to the table. In this episode, we continue our conversation with veteran farmer, Danny Atherton. Stay with us. We'll be right back.
2: Have you seen the Grenada 50? The Eastern Caribbean Central Bank, in collaboration with the government of Grenada, issued the Grenada $50 note in July 2024 to commemorate Grenada's 50th anniversary of independence. The Grenada 50 is printed on polymer. It is the same size and includes similar security features as the current EC bank notes in circulation. This limited edition $50 banknote was issued exclusively in Grenada, but it can be used in any of the ECCB member countries. The Grenada $50 note is legal tender. This means that it can be used for any of your standard and over-the-counter business transactions.
3: Thanks for staying connected. In a time when food prices are sky high and health is top of mind, it is important that we take control of our food and, more importantly, know where our food comes from. According to our guest, veteran farmer Danny Atherton, it is best when we can take our food from the farm directly to the table. Danny, thank you so much for having us again on your farm.
4: It's my pleasure to be here. Like I said, it's always good to be among friends.
3: Great. Now, tell us about this concept of farm to table, what it means, apart from just growing your own food.
4: Farm to table, it has now been glamorized in the agro-tourism sector. But I think this is something that it's not new to our ancestors and the people before us, the farmers, the last 100 years, because that's what they did. I mean, farm to table goes to two critical things. One, it goes to knowing what you are growing and knowing what you're eating. And when it's like that, what you tend to find happening is a situation where, unlike something that comes from outside where there's intermediation, where there's someone, where there's a markup in terms of the price of the item, or there's some added value in terms of some processing or putting in some glamorous plastic or some other packaging, you know, that's what that difference is. But when you, as a farmer who go out there and use cultural practices and use, you know, time-tested cycles of nature, it is really, really an enjoyable experience to know that from seed to the stomach, you had some degree of control, you had some degree of management, you have some degree of understanding, and you're learning how to become, you know, more fortified with nutritious food from your own efforts.
3: What's your main objective, and how are you going about, you know, achieving it?
4: Well, I have two objectives. I have one, a demonstration objective, where I hope that other individuals who are around me, who are farmers, who are farming intent, or who are already doing farming, they'll be able to see the methods that I use that enable them to come and do the same thing so they can have this nourishing food. The other aspect of it is to see the results that people talk about in real time and for your own personal benefit. So I think that those are the critical reasons why I would say that I do the farm to table.
3: So what kind of crops or food are you focusing on growing and promoting under this initiative?
4: I actually have over 120 different species of crops. And I have like crops that fall into category of herbs for teas. So I have like lemongrass, tarragon, basil, mint, and the like. Then I have like seasonings, like chives, leek, those sorts of things. Then I have fruits. I have wax apple, I have sugar apple, I have soursop, I have guavas, I have carambola, just to name a few. Then I also have other fruit trees like mangoes and grapefruit and sour orange. But I also have field fruits such as banana, plantain, and then I have root crops like cassava, you know, and tanya. Because you want to be able to have a whole spectrum of items. Because another thing about farm to table, you have to make sure that you have streams of income coming in at different times. Because some crops are 6 weeks like beans, some crops are like 12 weeks like tomatoes, some start, that is when they start. And so when you have those sorts of things, you want to make sure that you can, when one stops bringing you income and you transition into the next crop of that particular species, that you can have a fairly good job of having that continuity, because you get the cash flow if you are doing it for sale, or you have the regularity of that in the meal if you're taking it to a place where they want to serve this product consistently.
3: Who exactly are you targeting? Like, for example, agricultural students in school. Do you think that this initiative would be a good one to, you know, take to that audience?
4: In this particular farm-to-table model, I am trying to have a sustainable farm model where I produce a lot of the, from the solar energy, you know, a lot of the electricity that I use, and that I do a lot of water harvesting so as to be able to get that rainwater, which is soft water and which does not have in all the minerals of and chlorine and fluorides that you have in the water that come for the government system. So the person I'm targeting that anyone who wants to look at any one aspect of my operation, and let's say if they want to go into orchard crops, take what I have to offer in my demonstration effect from the orchards. If you want to do, sustainable land management, look at how I manage the slopes of my land, the terracing, the contours, look at the ground cover. If you want to look at the technological aspects of my operation, you come and look at the hydroponics and see how there's great water efficiency, because we do not have much waste. You have a circular movement of water, so that you can enhance production and maintain it over time. If you want to take this concept to children who are in school, you have to make it agile. You must make sure that one, it blends with what is current with the generation. So for example, you must make sure that it's apps based. You must make sure that people are using coding, and they can use the freedoms that they have to make life, to maintain and operate the operation, you know, separately. Like I said, if you're doing orchard, if you're doing hydroponics, which is a circular flow, then you can put up tensiometers, you can put up meters, you can put up, you know, charts so that you can watch changes in growth, changes in productivity. But it has to be very attractive to students. And when it's attractive to students, it means that they find it fun. They look forward to coming out, to setting up themselves at one place so as to be able to hold a territory to say, well, you know, this is where I put in my greatest contribution. And I have seen the result because I've seen the tree, I have seen the vegetation, I've seen the crop, you know, manifest over the period of time, whether it is an SBA or whether it is just a learning operation, you know, you can actually see results in the specified period of time that is satisfactory to you and encourage you to go to the next step.
3: Great. This farm to table initiative, Danny, do you see this as a way to address food security and even some health concerns in the long term?
4: Farm to table concept can address both things. It would be able to address food security in that if a lot of persons are producing and they can control or schedule the production system, what you're likely to find is that there'll be adequacy of critical food types for the people's eating styles and preferences. In terms of the nutritional side, I mean, that is a great impactor because we have a situation where we have significant increases in non-communicable diseases. And if we are to practice the farm to table and get our people in eating more tropical fruits, then we would be able to manage the input into the diet or the consumption, I would say, of the people from a very early age. And that's why I think that it's worth every bit of my time. Every day I wake up, I redouble my efforts to make sure that I can be one of those people in the vanguard to ensure this food security, this nutrition enhancement, this farm-to-table approach is really practiced and become a part of our doings one farm at a time.
3: Okay, sounds really good, Danny. Let's say someone wants to get involved in this initiative. What steps can they take?
4: The government has agriculture departments. And then I do know there are other initiatives like Farm Hers, which is Helen operation. I think that that is another channel. You have collectives like farmers associations, farmers cooperatives. I think that the collective is very important because with the collective, you spread the risk and you increase the reward. And also your cost is also born with other people.
3: Finally, Danny, what do you wish our audience will take away from this whole conversation about, you know, the importance of eating what we grow and food security in general?
4: Well, I would hope that the audience do not have to be given shock treatment. They don't have to be given shock treatment when they go on the shelves and find the prices that they're praying for an imported item that they have no knowledge of where it was produced and how it was produced, and realize that they should have bought something local and they would have encouraged a farmer. The other area that I would hope that they take away is the fact that freshness has a price. It's best if it's local, if it's best if it's fresh, if it's best if I know what I put into it. I just hope that they understand that if you start understanding the principle that if every man his step would sweep, the city would be clean. So if every person would contribute a little bit to national nutrition, we'll be a well-nourished country.
3: Sounds really good, Danny. Thank you so much for having us on your farm. It's been a pleasure.
4: I greatly appreciate this opportunity for at least my colleagues from the institution where I last worked who were able to come and, you know, encourage me to encourage other people. So I think that, I mean, I was really happy to have you, and I'm going to make sure that what they do not see that you would know why it was a very pleasant experience being here on this farm.
2: We hope that you're leaving with more than just inspiration. Maybe the urge to plant your very own herb garden as a contribution to food security. And do remember to always support our local farmers. We'll be back next week with another program. Until then, stay inspired and stay connected.

0: The devastating force of a storm surge is awesome. Wave after wave. Tons and tons of water lashing and smashing down all before it. Storm surge. It's a hazard. 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
2: 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Thank you for tuning in to Health 360, a production of the Ministry of Health. I am Health Promotion Officer Blossom Alexis Welsh.
3: During the carnival season, there is a tendency for participants to let their guard down on many different levels, including falling short on medication compliance. But here's why you should think twice before doing that. Staying compliant with medication during carnival can be challenging due to the festive atmosphere. Skipping your medication intake to indulge in carnival may seem harmless, but keep in mind that this may have negative outcomes, including higher chance of hospital admissions due to worsening symptoms, increased risk of death for certain conditions such as heart disease or diabetes, and worsening symptoms of your current health condition. Keeping up with your medication intake requires some planning and mindfulness. Here are some tips to help you stay on track. Firstly, set alarms or reminders. Use your phone or a reminder app to set alarms for your medication times. 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Secondly, avoid alcohol. If your medication interacts with alcohol or impairs your judgment, you should avoid drinking at all costs. Thirdly, pack smart. Carry your medications with you in a secure and accessible place like a small bag or pouch. Another tip, create a schedule. Adjust your medication schedule if needed to fit around the events and activities of carnival. Plan ahead for when you'll take your medication and stick to that schedule. You should also communicate with friends. Let your friends know about your medication schedule so they can help remind you when needed. And remember to follow all instructions, for example, taking tablets after meals or on a full stomach. Some medications can be dangerous to stop abruptly. Not only could your medical condition get worse, but you could also experience problematic side effects or withdrawal symptoms. And with some medications, such as antidepressants, stopping cold turkey is riskier the longer you've been taking them. You should also avoid abruptly stopping medication for high blood pressure, high blood sugar, seizures, and epilepsy. If you are on antibiotics, ensure that you complete the prescribed dosage and avoid alcohol at all costs. Mixing antibiotics with alcohol may reduce the effectiveness of the antibiotics and increase your risk of a wide range of negative side effects, including liver disease and elevated blood pressure. If someone misses a dose of their medication, they shouldn't panic or double their next dose. Taking twice the amount the next day could have consequences, including threatening a patient's life. Ultimately, the decision to stop medication should be made in collaboration with your healthcare provider to ensure your safety and well-being. It's important to approach this decision thoughtfully and responsibly. And that's it for 360. I am Blossom Alexis Welsh. Have a good day.
4: Ten times more positive soca all day.

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1: 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A big fat chance for the Pioneer.

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1: Monday to Thursday, local seasoning, strictly Grenadian old school flavors. A big fat chance for the Pioneer.

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2: 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Thank you for tuning in to Health 360, a production of the Ministry of Health. I am Health Promotion Officer Blossom Alexis Welsh. Gastroenteritis is inflammation of the stomach and intestines caused by a viral, bacteria, or parasitic infection. People can be infected by eating or drinking contaminated water or food, touching contaminated surfaces or objects, or coming in contact with an infected person. Example, sharing a fork or spoon. Signs and symptoms of gastroenteritis, or gastro for short, include diarrhea, vomiting, nausea, headaches, fever, belly aches and cramps. Symptoms may appear up to a day after becoming infected and can last less than a week, or in some cases, even longer. Some prevention tips that you can implement include washing your hands regularly with soap and running water, especially after using the toilet and before preparing or eating food. Cooking food thoroughly. Do not eat food beyond its expiration date. Wash fruits and vegetables before eating. If possible, avoid contact with people showing signs and symptoms of gastro. Buy food from vendors with a food handler's badge or a Ministry of Health certificate. If you experience sudden diarrhea and vomiting, the best thing you can do is stay at home until you are feeling better. Drink plenty of fluids to avoid dehydration. You need to drink more than usual to replace the fluids lost from vomiting and diarrhea. Water is best, but you could also try fruit juices and soups. Take paracetamol for any fever or aches and pains. Get plenty of rest, and if you feel like eating, try small amounts of plain foods such as soup. You should seek medical attention if the diarrhea or vomit contains blood or if it is very dark color. If vomiting lasts more than 2 days or diarrhea lasts more than 4 days with no improvement. If you are severely dehydrated. And if you experience severe diarrhea, vomiting, or abdominal pain. But please, speak with your community healthcare provider or private doctor before visiting the hospital, accident, and emergency. Gastro can spread very easily. Remember to wash your hands regularly while you're ill or looking after someone who has gastro. And stay off work or school until at least 48 hours after your symptoms have cleared to reduce the risk of spreading it. And that's it for Health 360. I'm Blossom Alexis Welsh. Have a good day.
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6: 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You've heard it before, grow what you eat and eat what you grow. Our guest says it another way, from the farm straight to the table. In this episode, we continue our conversation with veteran farmer Danny Atherton. Stay with us. We'll be right back.
5: Have you seen the Grenada 50? The Eastern Caribbean Central Bank, in collaboration with the government of Grenada, issued the Grenada $50 note in July 2024 to commemorate Grenada's 50th anniversary of independence. The Grenada 50 is printed on polymer. It is the same size and includes similar security features as the current EC bank notes in circulation. This limited edition $50 banknote was issued exclusively in Grenada, but it can be used in any of the ECCB member countries. The Grenada $50 note is legal tender. This means that it can be used for any of your standard and over-the-counter business transactions.
6: Thanks for staying connected. In a time when food prices are sky high and health is top of mind, it is important that we take control of our food and, more importantly, know where our food comes from. According to our guest, veteran farmer Danny Atherton, it is best when we can take our food from the farm directly to the table. Danny, thank you so much for having us again on your farm.
7: It's my pleasure to be here. 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
7: 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I mean, farm to table, it goes to two critical things. One, it goes to knowing what you are growing and knowing what you're eating. And when it's like that, what you tend to find happening is a situation where, unlike something that comes from outside where there's intermediation, where there's someone, where there's a markup in terms of the price of the item, or there's some added value in terms of some processing or putting in some glamorous plastic or some other packaging, you know, that's what that difference is. But when you, as a farmer who go out there and use cultural practices and use, you know, time-tested cycles of nature, it is really, really an enjoyable experience to know that from seed to the stomach, you had some degree of control, you had some degree of management, you have some degree of understanding, and you're learning how to become, you know, more fortified with nutritious food from your own efforts.
6: What's your main objective, and how are you going about, you know, achieving it?
7: Well, I have two objectives. I have one, a demonstration objective, where I hope that other individuals who are around me, who are farmers, who are farming intent, or who are already doing farming, they'll be able to see the methods that I use that enable them to come and do the same thing, so they can have this nourishing food. The other aspect of it is to see the results that people talk about in real time and for your own personal benefit. So I think that those are the critical reasons why I would say that I do the farm to table.
6: So what kind of crops or food are you focusing on growing and promoting under this initiative?
7: I actually have over 120 different species of crops. And I have like crops that fall into category of herbs for teas. So I have like lemongrass, tarragon, basil, mint, and the like. Then I have like seasonings, this like chives, leek, those sorts of things. Then I have fruits. I have wax apple, I have sugar apple, I have soursop, I have guavas, I have carambola, just to name a few. Then I also have other fruit trees like mangoes and grapefruit and sour orange. But I also have field fruits such as banana, plantain, and then I have root crops like cassava, you know, and tanya. Because you want to be able to have a whole spectrum of items. Because another thing about farm to table, you have to make sure that you have streams of income coming in at different times. Because some crops are 6 weeks like beans, some crops are like 12 weeks like tomatoes, some start, that is when they start. And so when you have those sorts of things, you want to make sure that you can, when one stops bringing you income and you transition into the next crop of that particular species, that you can have a fairly good job of having that continuity, because you get the cash flow if you are doing it for sale, or you have the regularity of that in the meal if you're taking it to a place where they want to serve this product consistently.
6: Who exactly are you targeting? Like, for example, agricultural students in school. Do you think that this initiative would be a good one to, you know, take to that audience?
7: In this particular farm-to-table model, I am trying to have a sustainable farm model where I produce a lot of the, from the solar energy, you know, a lot of the electricity that I use, and that I do a lot of water harvesting so as to be able to get that rainwater, which is soft water and which does not have in all the minerals of and chlorine and fluorides that you have in the water that come for the government system. So the person I'm targeting that anyone who wants to look at any one aspect of my operation, and let's say if they want to go into orchard crops, take what I have to offer in my demonstration effect from the orchards. If you want to do, sustainable land management, look at how I manage the slopes of my land, the terracing, the contours, look at the ground cover. If you want to look at the technological aspects of my operation, you come and look at the hydroponics and see how there's great water efficiency, because we do not have much waste. You have a circular movement of water, so that you can enhance production and maintain it over time. If you want to take this concept to children who are in school, you have to make it agile. You must make sure that, one, it blends with what is current with the generation. So for example, you must make sure that it's apps based. You must make sure that people are using coding, and they can use the freedoms that they have to make life, to maintain and operate the operation, you know, separately. Like I said, if you're doing orchard, if you're doing hydroponics, which is a circular flow, then you can put up tensiometers, you can put up meters, you can put up, you know, charts so that you can watch changes in growth, changes in productivity. But it has to be very attractive to students. And when it's attractive to students, it means that they find it fun. They look forward to coming out, to setting up themselves at one place so as to be able to hold a territory to say, well, you know, this is where I put in my greatest contribution. And I have seen the result because I've seen the tree, I have seen the vegetation, I have seen the crop, you know, manifest over the period of time, whether it is an SBA or whether it is just a learning operation. You know, you can actually see results in the specified period of time that is satisfactory to you and encourage you to go to the next step.
6: Great. This farm to table initiative, Danny, do you see this as a way to address food security and even some health concerns in the long term?
7: Farm to table concept can address both things. It would be able to address food security in that if a lot of persons are producing and they can control or schedule the production system, what you're likely to find is that there'll be adequacy of critical food types for the people's eating styles and preferences. In terms of the nutritional side, I mean, that is a great impactor because we have a situation where we have significant increases in non-communicable diseases. And if we are to practice the farm to table and get our people in eating more tropical fruits, then we would be able to manage the input into the diet or the consumption, I would say, of the people from a very early age. And that's why I think that it's worth every bit of my time. Every day I wake up, I redouble my efforts to make sure that I can be one of those people in the vanguard to ensure this food security, this nutrition enhancement, this farm-to-table approach is really practiced and become a part of our doings one farm at a time.
6: Okay, sounds really good, Danny. Let's say someone wants to get involved in this initiative. What steps can they take?
7: The government has agriculture departments. And then I do know there are other initiatives like Farm Hers, which is Helen operation. I think that that is another channel. You have collectives like farmers associations, farmers cooperatives. I think that the collective is very important because with the collective, you spread the risk and you increase the reward. And also your cost is also born with other people.
6: Finally, Danny, what do you wish our audience will take away from this whole conversation about, you know, the importance of eating what we grow and food security in general?
7: Well, I would hope that the audience do not have to be given shock treatment. They don't have to be given shock treatment.

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3: Look, Soka Jeff right in front here enjoying himself. A lot of the young artists lie down home sleeping, they may be saying, me don't go in this old people show. Eh? And look at young artist Soka Jeff right in front, they going down low, low and come back up. But Soka Jeff, the majority of men here tonight are the wife, you know. Everybody come with a wife or a woman. Soka Jeff, where is your woman? She day home? That's the problem we have in Grenada. That's a big problem. Now he come to wine and he leave his woman home. Soka Jeff, eh? Right, you leave her home. Soka Jeff, if you are experienced like me in this world, Soka Jeff, make a phone call. You show she day home by? Soka Jeff, I'm asking you again. I don't tell you, go in the back and cry and panic, you know. May I ask you the question again? Soka Jeff, you show you woman day home by? Okay, you just call before you go home?
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0: Granny say snake does crawl quiet in tall grass. 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